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So if you like warm weather, you're going to love the forecast for this upcoming week. We have got such beautiful weather headed our way. Tonight it's going to be partly cloudy, 49. Partly cloudy, 81. Tomorrow it's just going to kind of go up from there till next weekend. We're going to be around 90, 93 by Saturday. Sunny skies, no water, unfortunately. We do need that, but it will be nice.

0: 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Natalie Loveland of West Valley City, Greg Dorn of Provo, Clint Harris of South Jordan, Troy War of Erta, and the list goes on and on. You want to get on that list? 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Grab your keyword and get it entered for your chance to win. 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
4: 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For our first subject, we're going to go to the other side of the record. We're going to spotlight the B-sides that have become huge. Our first B-side that became a surprise fan favorite is a Led Zeppelin gem. Now, originally, this track wasn't on any Led Zeppelin studio album, and it appeared only on the U.S. 45 RPM single of Immigrant Song. Can you guess what it is? In 1970, it came out. This is Hey Hey, What Can I Do on Classic Rock U.

Hey, Professor of Rock here, playing one of my favorites, Led Zeppelin on Classic Rock U, with a B-side that became a big fan favorite, also a staple of rock radio. Hey, what can I do? It wasn't a regular part of Led Zeppelin's live shows either. The track did surface in concert, though, when Jimmy Page and Robert Plant performed on their 1995 tour. All right, so we're exploring the other side of the record here at Classic Rock U, spotlighting B-sides that became unexpected hits. Here's another great one, a song that was mostly written by a heartbroken Keith Richards after his first true love broke up with him to be with Jimi Hendrix. It was the B-side to Let's Spend the Night Together, but when radio flipped to 45 and started playing it, this song shot to number one. Here's the Stones with a Ruby Tuesday on Classic Rock.

0: Hey, Professor Rock here, playing you the classics from the swamps of the South. That was Blackwater by the Doobies on Classic Rock U. That was the B-side to Another Park, Another Sunday, which is a great song, but it became a surprise number one smash in 1974, clearly outperforming the supposed superior A-side. The A-side actually stalled at number 32 on the Billboard Hot 100. Coming up, we're showcasing more B-sides that became unexpected hits after this short break on Classic Rock U.
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Hey, welcome back to Classic Rock. You are the Professor Rock, and our next B-side that became a huge hit song is another breakup song written after Billy Joe Armstrong was angry and hurt when his girlfriend Amanda moved to Ecuador to be with her family. It's the original B-side, The Brain Stew, that became the band's biggest hit. Good Riddance, Time Your Life by Green Day on Classic Rock U.

Classic Rock, you with a Professor of Rock. That track was the B-side, The Reason to Believe, that became the first number one single for Rod the Mod Stewart, the coming-of-age masterpiece of Maggie Mae from 1971. Did you know that Reason to Believe was covered by the Carpenters on their Close to You album in 1970? Now, B-sides are always fun to go back to, and now we're going to change the subject and turn the spotlight on the almighty guitar riff on our segment, Riff This, celebrating the driving force behind the greatest songs in rock history. You know, even three simple staccato power chords can shake humanity forever. Like the one that was created by Malcolm Young for Back in Black. From the best-selling rock album of all time, here's AC/DC on Classic Rock U.

playing Pearl Jam on Classic Rock U. I'm your professor of rock at the head of the class with a very cool rock progression there. Even Flow by Pearl Jam that made their 1991 album 10 a 10 all around. All right, we're going to dig into my dad's vinyl now, my favorite segment we do on here. It's a tribute to my pop who raised me on the classic.

Now, my dad loved a variety of music, but mostly he loved that old-time rock and roll, feeling that Bob Seger spoke for the working class better than any artist on the planet. He especially loved this next song because he felt like it epitomized how he felt about music in general. Here's the man from Motown, a voice my dad raised me on from the very beginning on Classic Rock.

0: jamming some Bob Seger on Classic Rock U, singing about that old-time rock and roll that he and my dad and all of us really loved for that matter. Now, as famous and beloved as that song is, it's kind of wild to think that the Muscle Shoals rhythm section, who played on many of Bob's hits, they didn't think this song was deep gut-bucket rock and roll enough. It was nearly cut from the Stranger in Town LP, just added on at the very last second. All right, coming up, the only kind of math we love, rock and roll math, when Classic Rock U returns.
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0: Hey, Professor of Rock here with more Classic Rock U coming at you. As Bob Seger sang, let's turn the page to our next subject, rock and roll math. Songs with numbers in the title specifically, starting with a song that when it first came out, many listeners, including producer Bob Ezrin, thought they heard I'm Edgy, but it was really I'm 18. It was originally an 8-minute jam that was truncated to 3 minutes and became the breakout hit for the godfather of shock rock. Here's what the legend Alice Cooper told me about his frame of mind in his early days.
21: All the great British bands came coming over, and the songs were so, to me, very theatrical songs.
0: Yeah.
21: The Yardbirds especially, and the Kinks, and the Who. And I kept saying there's an incredible backdrop with nothing happening. Except maybe, you know, they might have the liquid light show. I said, but that's, why not make the lyrics come to life?
0: Yeah.
21: If you're going to say, welcome to my nightmare, give them the nightmare.

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0: 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At number 8, we've got the live version of Rock and Roll All Night by Kiss. 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

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Next on the countdown, we cross the border for arguably the most powerful trio in the history of rock. Talking about Rush with Fly By Night.

Hey, Professor Rock here playing a classic that has changed the world in more ways than we can even count. It's Pink Floyd on Classic Rock U, coming in at number 4 on our top 10 rock songs of 1975 countdown. That song, of course, affectionately written by Roger Waters as an homage to co-founder Syd Barrett. All right, coming in hot at number 3, it's my personal favorite song of all time. Also, the title track to Bruce Springsteen's epic long play, brilliantly centered around escapism and chasing your dreams no matter what challenges you're faced with. Here's Born to Run on Classic Rock U.

0: I'm your professor of rock and trying to find the promised land. That's Bruce Springsteen's Born to Run, placing number 3 in our countdown of the top 10 greatest songs of 1975. The countdown rolls on with a song that hit the top 10 on the Billboard Hot 100 3 different times with a 16-year separation between one of those. Right after this break on Classic Rock U.
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15: 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Time to reveal our runner-up. We're up to a track that truly defied the odds. It was second-guessed by major label executives. They thought it was a big mistake. And it boldly unveiled a sound that was revolutionary in the rock era, and nothing has ever been the same since it dropped. It crested at number 9 on the Billboard Hot 176, and then it rocketed to number 2 in 1992, and it came back again when the biopic came out. Coming in at number 2 on the Classic Rock U countdown, I've got Bohemian Rhapsody by Queen.

right, if Bohemian Rhapsody is at number two on our countdown, who or what could be ahead of it? That's the question. Well, only the greatest rock song of its time. The mystical, otherworldly seance of rock and roll. We're talking about Led Zeppelin with Kashmir.

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0: Professor of rock. 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
2: All right, music scholars, the bell is rung to start another session for the Institution of Higher Music Education and Rock and Roll Celebration, talking about Classic Rock U. I'm your host, the Professor of Rock, and we're starting this hour with rock and roll geography. We're actually going to head to the Sunset Strip section of Los Angeles, about a two-mile stretch between Hollywood and Beverly Hills, where we're going to survey and spotlight three of the biggest bands that broke from that strip in the 80s. Now, each of these bands should probably be 6 feet under because of how they flirted with disaster throughout their career. But we're going to start with a band whose lyricist was actually declared legally dead from a drug overdose, but he was miraculously revived. Talking about Motley Crue and the resurrected Nixie Six here on Classic Rock U.

Professor Rock playing Motley Crue on Classic Rock U, one of the biggest bands to break from the Sunset Strip scene in Hollywood back in the 80s. Well, here's a factoid that will definitely make you listen to that song in a different way. The song was inspired by Nikki Sixx twisting the Lord's Prayer after hearing it recited by a Catholic schoolgirl. Oh, boy, you can't make this stuff up, I'm telling you. All right, next up, another band that broke from the legendary exciting journey down Sunset Boulevard, talking to Axl Rose and Izzy Stradlin, the core lineup of GNR, Guns N' Roses, Paradise City on Classic Rock U.

0: Today, Professor of Rock with you at the head of the class here at Classic Rock U, where the subject is rock and roll geography. The Sunset Strip on Hollywood is the destination. And of course, Poison was another mega popular band that broke from the Sunset Strip in the 80s. There were also LA transplants, Brett Michael, Ricky Rocket, Bobby Dow from Pennsylvania, and CeCe DeVille from New York City. Nothing But a Good Time was the second of six top 10 singles for Poison on the Billboard Hot 100. All right, next up, we turn the spotlight on a double KOL. If you know, you know. 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
17: 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You know, the sun shines and people forget. The spray flies as the speedboat glides and people forget. It's time for this week's KOL. Killer opening line. And that deep thinker is the Pete Townsend penned Eminence Front. A KOL from The Who on Classic Rock U.

0: You got the Professor Rock here at Classic Rock U. Class is in session with a spotlight on two KOLs. Killer opening lines. That was one that Bono gave us for verse one of Desire. Lover, I'm off the street. I'm going to go where the bright lights of that big city meet with a red guitar on fire. That was a number three hit on the Billboard Hot 100 for U2 back in 1988.
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0: So, you know, even the all-time most popular bands have some hidden songs buried deep in the ground. It's time for our segment, 70s Hidden Gems. Songs that are often overlooked and don't get the attention, but they're just as good. Here's one from Heart that Ann Wilson described as their first dance.

Professor Rock here, playing one of my favorite songs ever. It's truly inspired. Hitch a Ride on Classic Rock U by the Boys from Boston. That's a hidden gem from Boston's landmark debut album. I mean, honestly, for not being a single, it's eons ahead of some of the all-time classics. The music, of course, composed by Tom Scholz. It's perfect, but truly made celestial by Brad Delp's vocals. If you're a new music scholar here at Classic Rock U and this is your first time listening, I'm going to introduce you to a little something we call bottle lightning. A feature where we spotlight a transcendent moment for a band, but achieved a level of success that they just couldn't duplicate. Most people call them one-hit wonders. We call them bottle lightning. Here's a great one, Mississippi Queen by Mountain on Classic Rock U.

0: Hey, Professor Rock sharing some Bottle Lightning from Mountain on Classic Rock U. That's a Mississippi Queen, originating with lyrics about a sexy dancer at a club by drummer Corky Laing. It was not an enormous chart hit when it came out. It peaked at number 20 on the Billboard Hot 100 in 1970. But it has evolved into a rock standard, I'm telling you. Professor Rock, you're celebrating the greatest in the history of rock. That includes a tasty power ballad bonanza coming up after this short break on Classic Rock U.
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0: 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At first, they hated it. They came darn close to not putting it on their epic Slippery When Wet album. Later, when they witnessed how much their fans loved it, they wished that they could have released it as a single because it would have been massive. Here's Bon Jovi with Never Say Goodbye on Classic Rock U.

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3: Hey, welcome back to our last hour of the classics. 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I'm telling you, it was designed to be a stadium shaker. Imagine in a dream that Brian may have. It became exactly what it was intended to be. Here's Queen with We Will Rock You on Classic Rock U.

Monster Rock manifesting some queen on Classic Rock U with the ultimate stadium shaker. You know, Brian May crafted the stomp, stomp, clap beat on We Will Rock You to be crowd-friendly, turning a passive show into a two-way party. The song is completely percussion-free, built entirely from the stomps and claps of the band. Also, the road crew and the studio staff giving the rhythm a stark, visceral punch. All right, our next stadium shaker is more, shall we say, suggestive in nature. It was the last song added to the Hysteria album, but it's arguably the most impactful song for Def Leppard. Talking about Pour Some Sugar on Me on Classic Rock U. Step inside.

0: This is Classic Rock U. I'm your instructor, the Professor of Rock, and we're spotlighting the greatest stadium anthems ever, like that one from Ozzy Osbourne. Crazy Train is an awesome stadium anthem, where the guitar riff by Randy Rhoads creates shockwaves evoking massive crowd excitement, as much as the profound chorus and the Ozzy bravado elevate that energy. All right, we're going to exit the stadium and enter a more intimate setting as we showcase two of the premier piano men in rock. Coming up next on Classic Rock U.
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8: 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And we start and end with two of the premier piano players of rock. Starting with the iconic lyrics by Billy Joel, "Sing us a song, you're the piano man." And then there's a lyric by Elton John in "Sad Songs" where he sings, "The piano makes me cry." We're also going to point out Elton's album title, "Don't Shoot Me, I'm

only the piano player. Now, for Elton, just a few tickles of the ivory can start a masterpiece like he did on this next track. Rocket Man by Elton John, one of the premier piano men that we're featuring on Classic Rock U.

0: the Professor of Rock. And man, does it get any better than that last song? Piano Man, the title of Billy Joel's signature song that poetically describes the genius of this man. Billy wrote this song about all the real-life characters that came to hear him play when he was still cutting his teeth at the now-closed Executive Room, located in L.A.'s Wilshire District. Billy Joel and Elton John, the premier piano man of rock for sure.
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0: All right, our next spotlight is on new standards, and honestly, our last two songs fit into that category perfectly. But let's talk about the beautiful Stevie Nicks. The legend was only 25 when she wrote the next Eternal Resonator. When she wrote it, she really thought her career in music was near an end. It was going nowhere at the point. She had no money. She was working odd jobs. She was starving. Then she was brought in to be a part of a band called Fleetwood Mac. The move transformed her and gave her a chance to showcase her amazing artistry, especially on a song that became a new standard. Here's Landslide by Stevie and Fleetwood Mac on Classic Rock U.

0: Roger playing you one of my favorite bands of the 80s with The Outfield on Classic Rock U with their new standard, Your Love. I definitely consider it a new standard because of the vocal by Tony Lewis. It instantly grabs you with that distinctive cold intro. Talk about killer opening lines. Tony and his collaborator that formed The Outfield, John Spinks, have both passed away. But man, they left us with a timeless new standard there. I was very fortunate to get to talk with Tony before he passed about some of his biggest influences as a singer. Here's what he told me.
1: It's definitely, the most impressionable band or singer is definitely Sting. And John Anderson from Yes. And that high, pure voice, the guy from Survivor. It's always appealed to me, and John is a very big Steve Perry fan.
0: All right, our last new standard today is also highlighted by an incredible lead vocal by the one and only Lou Graham and the soulful passion of the New Jersey Mass Choir. Here's what Lou had to say about creating that incredible vocal. Foreigner's Alone, number one single, I Want to Know What Love Is.
2: So after about two hours, I had a lead vocal that I thought was the one. So when I came back in, he was wrapping up the New Jersey Mass Choir, and he played me their choir harmonies and how towards the end of the song it got bigger and bigger, and then I took my tape out and played him the lead vocal, and they put my vocal on, and the first time we heard it, we were all in the control room crying.
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0: Professor Rock with you. This is Classic Rock U. I think that's not only Lou Gramm's finest, but one of the all-time greatest vocals ever put on a song. I Want to Know What Love Is. That's music that you can truly feel through your entire body. I love Lou Gramm. All right, that was Foreigner's lone number one hit. Coming up, we're going to turn the sound and lights on songs that were major crossovers from the new wave scene of the 80s that became rock classics. Coming up next on Classic Rock U.
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1: 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The first track is from a band that flew onto the scene from nowhere, where the lead singer happened to have one of the most memorable hairstyles of the 80s. And he happened to be a hairstylist before forming a Flock of Seagulls. This track climbed all the way to number 9 on the Billboard Hot 100, number 3 on the Top Rock Tracks chart, and also took MTV by storm, one of the most viral videos ever played on MTV. Talking about Iran, So Far Away on Classic Rock U.

0: Hey, Professor Rock, playing you only the best here at Classic Rock U. Everybody Wants to Rule the World. You know, when Tears for Fears was coming out with their album Songs from the Big Chair, they were far from a household name. They'd not crossed over in America yet, but that album rocketed them to the top of the Billboard 200 album chart, and Everybody Wants to Rule the World went to number one on the Billboard Hot 100. Also went to number two on the Billboard Top Rocks Tracks chart in 1985. Very impressive, since TFF hadn't really garnered any rock airplay prior to that song. It was basically a new wave song with a shuffle beat, something that rock radio had not embraced yet. Well, the bell's rung. It's time to close this session at Classic Rock U, the institution of higher music education and rock and roll celebration. Got the greatest music in rock history. I love talking about it. I love listening to it. I'm your Professor Rock, and until next time, three chords and the truth, my friends. We'll talk to you soon.
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17: Are millions of Americans heading toward a retirement time bomb with major shortfalls in the funds they need to pay their bills? 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
18: 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We want to make changes within the 401k system that will improve the ability of 401ks to meet people's retirement needs.
17: 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The answer might surprise you. 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
19: 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But we are also really interested in whether it's important to how people make decisions to do things like balance their checkbook or do their taxes.
17: 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The show begins right after this timeout.
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23: For millions of Americans, the golden years of retirement will be anything but golden. Our next guest says it's an impending crisis. 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And he's co-author of Falling Short, The Coming Retirement Crisis and What to Do About It. Andrew, for most of our listeners, our grandparents and our parents had fairly comfortable retirements. What's going to be different about the baby boomers' retirement years?
18: Well, that's a very important question. There has been a significant change in the retirement landscape since our parents and grandparents retired, and that change is systematically shifting more risk and responsibility for preparing for retirement to individuals and away from institutions like employers and government. In addition to that, there are also some structural changes that have happened in the economy that are also contributing to this. One is increasing the amount of money that people will need for retirement, and the other is reduced support from traditional sources of retirement income. So turning to the first set of changes first, we will need more money in retirement than previous generations because we're living longer, we have higher healthcare costs, and at least in today's environment and for the foreseeable future, we have very low interest rates, which mean that you would need a larger retirement nest egg to generate a given amount of income in retirement.
23: Would you also say that perhaps people's standards have changed, that they don't want to live in a humble situation, they want to spend some money and have fun?
18: Well, the focus that we have is on whether people are able to maintain their pre-retirement standard of living.
23: Got it. Okay.
18: There is a connection to what you were talking about, but we do use that same yardstick for both previous generations and for current generations. We think that most people want to be able to maintain the same standard of living that they've had before. And so that would be the same for current generations as it was for prior generations. But as you point out, current generations are used to a higher material standard of living than their parents or grandparents' generation.
23: And some of the traditional means of support in retirement have faded away, such as pension plans at many, many companies. And also, there are worries about Social Security as well.
18: Both excellent points, and this is the development that is affecting where we get our income from in retirement. On the pension question, as you point out, traditional pensions in the private sector have all but disappeared. There are some people still who have legacy coverage from a plan, but it's very unusual to have a new worker coming into a private company today, a new young worker, and be eligible for a traditional pension plan. That's becoming increasingly rare in the private sector. In its place, we have, of course, the 401k system, which is an example of how risk is shifted from employers to individuals. Because under 401ks, individuals essentially bear all the risks. They have to save for their own retirement. They have to invest the money. They have to figure out what to do at retirement with that money in order to make sure that the income lasts them throughout their retirement. And these are difficult choices for many people, and choices that in the past weren't relevant because employers were providing people with a pension check at retirement. With respect to Social Security, The program does face a long-term financing imbalance. In addition, under current law, Social Security benefits are scheduled to replace a lower percentage of our earnings than they did for our parents' generation. And there are a couple different reasons for that. One is that the full benefits retirement age in Social Security has been gradually increasing from the traditional age of 65. It's currently 66, and it will be going up to 67 for anyone born in 1960 or later. And what it means when the full benefits retirement age goes up, it means that at any age you claim, you'll end up getting a smaller benefit than you would have under the previous rules. Another reason that Social Security's support is under pressure is that Medicare costs are typically deducted directly from your Social Security check. And those costs have been rising as a percentage of that check over time, and they're expected to continue to rise. So the money that you're actually going to see after those Medicare deductions is shrinking. The third factor is that an increasing percentage of households will be subject to income taxation on a portion of their Social Security benefits. So there's several forces that are affecting Social Security, and this is not factoring in whatever changes might be made to put the program on a sound long-term financial footing.
23: Our guest on InfoTrack is Andrew Eschtruth, who is Associate Director for External Relations at the Center for Retirement Research at Boston College, and he's co-author of Falling Short, The Coming Retirement Crisis and What to Do About It. Andrew, it seems like all of this could be a political time bomb for our country. Seniors are very much active in terms of voting. It's a pretty significant political cloud in that group. What do you think might happen if there's sort of a backlash when these people realize their retirements are really not going to be very good ones?
18: Well, we are proposing solutions that hopefully will head off the need for any backlash. It is a good point. Some people will find themselves disappointed with their situation in retirement. And we're hoping that the number of people who end up in that situation is relatively small. I assume that that will generate some sort of wake-up call on the part of the people just behind them, a little bit younger, who will say, I don't want to end up in that situation.
23: Right.
18: And so from a political standpoint, you do correctly point out that the experience of people, bad experiences that some people might have, could generate support for changes. We think the sooner those changes are made, the better. And there are unfortunately no simple solutions.
23: Let's talk about the solutions that you suggest, because I think you have some good ones here.
18: First of all, we would take the 401k system and make it bigger and better and stronger than it is today. Today, the typical household with a 401k approaching retirement has about $111,000 in combined 401k and IRA assets. That amount might sound like a lot to some people, but it will generate only a modest amount of income in retirement to supplement your Social Security benefit. So we want to make changes within the 401k system that will improve the ability of 401ks to meet people's retirement needs. And the main idea we have there is to build on the successful model of automatic enrollment policies that some companies have adopted already. And essentially what these policies do is they would automatically put a worker in the 401k plan unless the worker chooses to opt out. And they would automatically increase the savings rate, the amount of salary that the individual is putting into the plan over time until you get to a certain specified level. So it would make sure that people had sufficient saving rates and that they were, of course, participating in the plan on a regular basis. So these policies still, as I said, allow individuals the choice to opt out or to make any changes. If they don't like the contribution rate that they are defaulted into, they could change it to a higher level or a lower level or not participate at all. But it does give them a nudge in the right direction.
23: One of the other things you suggest is the use of home equity in retirement, which apparently not very many people are doing.
18: One of the issues that came up when we looked at how much money people have for retirement, as I pointed out, their financial assets are relatively modest for most households. Not everybody, but most households have relatively modest savings in 401ks or IRAs. And we thought, well, where else do people actually have assets if they needed to turn to them? A lot of people have significant assets built up in their house. Many people, by the time they enter retirement, are homeowners, have paid off their mortgage. And that allows them the flexibility, if they so choose, to tap that home equity to help support their spending in retirement. And our thought was that they could actually tap their home equity in a way to help them meet their day-to-day spending needs, rather than sitting on their house and holding it for a catastrophic event, for example, a health emergency or someone's entry into a nursing home, that type of thing. Typically, people do hold their homes in reserve, and that's perfectly understandable. Or they want to have them available to pass on to the next generation, which is also a perfectly understandable motive. Our concern, though, is that people will just not have enough from their financial assets and Social Security to have a reasonable retirement. And so in that sense, it is worth looking at. It's worth considering tapping your home equity. And that can be done either by selling and moving to a less expensive home, which unlocks some of that equity directly, but also reduces your utility and other home maintenance expenses.
23: People are living longer and seem healthier than in past years at older ages. Why not just delay retirement?
18: That's an excellent solution, and it's one that we underscore in the book as a great idea for those who are able to work longer. Working longer has tremendous benefits. It increases the size of your monthly Social Security check by a lot. For example, if you claim at age 70 instead of age 62, which is Social Security's earliest claiming age, your monthly benefit will go up by 76%.
23: Wow, that's pretty good.
18: That's quite a large increase, and this is with a form of income, Social Security.

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1: Well, there are a lot of good ideas we've talked about here, Andrew, and it's all summed up in your book, which is titled Falling Shorts, The Coming Retirement Crisis and What to Do About It. 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
1: 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With the story, here's InfoTrack's Roy Mackey. Roy?
10: Thanks, Chris. We're talking with Ellen Peters, professor of psychology at The Ohio State University. Dr. Peters, welcome to InfoTrack.
11: Thank you. It's a pleasure to be here.
10: So your study looked at people, whether they think they're good at math and whether they really are good at math. Tell us about that.
11: We have been really interested in how math ability ends up influencing how people make decisions. It's sort of the idea that STEM education, or education in science and technology and math, is important for people getting jobs. But we are also really interested in whether it's important to how people make decisions. But there are different ways that people can be good with numbers. They can be good with numbers in terms of being able to score well on a math test, but they can also be good with numbers in the sense that they feel comfortable with them. They're willing to work with numbers. They don't mind making some calculations to do things like balance their checkbook or do their taxes. But it turns out that how good we think we are at math doesn't necessarily mean that we really are good at math.
10: And why do you suppose that is, that some people think they're good at math and they really aren't, and people who are the opposite of that?
11: Well, we're not really sure why that's the case. There are a bunch of different reasons it might be. Some people just tend to be kind of overconfident in a sense. They see themselves as being sort of good at everything. That's one possibility, where other people might think they're underconfident. They just think in general they're not as good. But there are also other things that might make a difference too. How people are trained in school might make a difference. So when you're learning math originally, maybe you actually had a pretty good math teacher, but maybe you had some really bad experiences along the way where you were embarrassed at how badly you did, or, you know, there's lots of different places that that might happen along the way. And so even though in the end you ended up being pretty good at math, you might not realize it. It might not feel that way because it has to do with our emotions rather than objectively what we're good at sometimes.
10: So talk just for a moment about the actual results of this study and what you found. You know, who is good at math, who's not, and so forth.
11: We actually recruited people on a college campus. So overall, these are people who are going to be relatively good at math. They're pretty highly educated. But in this particular study, among the people who thought that they were bad at math, most of them actually didn't do very well on our math test. So about 80% of people who thought they were bad at math, in fact, didn't do very well.

0: on our math test. But one-fifth of the people actually did really well on our math test, despite the fact that they didn't think they were very good at math. And then there are people who think they're really good at math, and they might or might not actually be good. And there what we saw was that about 60% of the people who thought they were good at math actually were, but almost 40% who thought they were good at math really didn't do very well on our math test.
1: I'm sure there's been research into this. I know your study didn't specifically cover this, but why are some people so much better at math than others?
0: This is one of those places where there are lots of reasons. Some people find it more interesting than other people, so they're willing to work harder at it. Related to what we've done, if you think you're not good at math, you might be much less likely to approach it. So even in our study, we show that people who think they're not very good at math, they're more likely to give up on a particular number task in our study. And that might be true in math classes as well. If you think you're not very good, you don't have a whole lot of motivation to keep on trying and practicing and playing with numbers and doing those kinds of things.
1: What is there that perhaps a parent could learn from your study and apply to how they deal with their child in terms of encouraging math or trying to help them enjoy it?
0: One of the main things I think that our study points out is that both of those things are important, and they're important for a lot of reasons. So being good at math is really important in terms of being able to deal with numbers out in the world and being able to make decisions with numbers. And making decisions with numbers is really important because that has to do with your finances. It has to do with how much wealth you accrue across your lifespan. But it also has to do with your health. People who are better with numbers, who are better at calculating, they're better at doing things like trying to figure out how much medicine you should be taking when you have to adjust that medication over time, and other kinds of numeric kinds of things that are involved in health. But it turns out that feeling good about numbers is really important too. And so that parents, if you don't think they're doing very well in math, you don't want to make them feel bad about it. Because if they carry those bad feelings out into adulthood, what our study results would suggest is that they might be less likely to persevere with just everyday tasks that involve numbers. And those are things like doing your taxes, persevering with trying to figure out exactly what dosage of medicine that you're going to do best on. It looks as if it might be associated with those kinds of things. Now, mind you, we didn't study doing your taxes or taking medicines, but the results of the study that we did do suggest that if you feel bad about how good you are with numbers, you might be less likely to persevere with other kinds of number-related tasks in real life. And I think that's really important for parents to understand.
1: If you were going to choose one thing that was perhaps most surprising in this study to you, was there something that really popped out?
0: One of the things that I found most interesting in this study had to do with a number task. It's not a math test, but it's a test of your memory for numbers. We gave people a bunch of numbers to remember, like 17 and 37 and 84. And then we asked them later on just to repeat them back to us. And what we found was that people who thought they weren't very good at numbers, they were actually much less likely to keep trying in that task. And so they might remember the first one and the second one maybe, but then at some point they stopped trying. In essence, they didn't persevere in that task. And what that suggests to us, and we're really interested in doing more studies on this, is that that might mean that they don't persevere in tasks in real life that require you to keep going back to the numbers. And then the other thing that ended up being really interesting is that even though they stopped trying in a sense, they didn't persevere as much in that task, they nonetheless, when they did try, they did really well. So in fact, people who believed that they were good at numbers, they actually did a little less well than these people who thought that they weren't good with numbers. The people who thought they weren't good with numbers didn't persevere, but when they tried, they were much more likely to get it correct. And I thought that was really interesting.
1: Fascinating subject. Dr. Ellen Peters, co-author of this study and professor of psychology at The Ohio State University. Thank you very much for joining us today on InfoTrack.
0: Thank you very much. Appreciate it.
1: And for InfoTrack, I'm Roy Mackey.
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5: To many, it may seem like playing the lottery is as American as apple pie. It's a common fantasy to imagine winning an enormous jackpot, and with bigger games such as Powerball and Mega Millions, those fantasies seem to keep getting bigger. But is there a downside and a hidden cost to these games? Does the lottery have the potential to perhaps harm those who can least afford to play it? Let's welcome Les Burnell, who's executive director of Stop Predatory Gambling. Now, is the lottery, the Powerball, the Mega Millions, are these harmful in some way to society, to people?
7: We frame this debate in America about Powerball, Mega Millions, the lottery scratch tickets, and so forth as the government program of predatory gambling. 80 years ago, during the Great Depression, government stood up and they challenged people to buy savings bonds. You know, that's how we were going to bail out our country. That's how we were going to pay for World War II. And today, the daily voice of government is buy these Powerball tickets, Mega Million tickets, you know, which is 1 in 195 million odds. Impossible odds.
5: Is the government, would you say, as addicted to the lottery as some of the users are?
7: Without question. I mean, this is a scheme by some of our public officials and really, you know, all of us, because we've all kind of bought into this and kind of let it happen to get someone else to pay our taxes. I mean, that's what this is really at the end of the day is about, advertising them relentlessly in the name of trying to fund public services. The whole purpose of government really is to exist to help people get ahead, everyone ahead. The idea that we knowingly play other people for suckers kind of defies that core principle of equal citizenship that makes us uniquely an American democracy.
5: Les, is there any statistics you're aware of as to the demographics of the people who tend to buy lottery tickets? Are these blue-collar people primarily?
7: Yeah, without question. I mean, the lotteries across this country know that it's working-class people. It's the working poor who are buying lottery tickets. It's indisputable. How the lottery frames it is they try to just to say, we're doing a public good. No one's forcing these people to buy these tickets. They say it's a voluntary tax. The lottery in America has become so extreme and so predatory that it symbolizes everything that's wrong with our democracy and our economy. And the idea that it's possible to have this phony prosperity.
5: But haven't lotteries been around for centuries? And don't other countries such as Britain and Ireland have pretty famous lotteries that many people participate in?
7: Yeah, sometimes you'll hear that argument. And there's no question. I mean, this isn't a debate about gambling. Gambling has been part of society forever. This is about promoting more and more extreme forms of predatory gambling. For example, they're saying some universities back in the colonial era in the United States were funded by a lottery. These lotteries were like almost like a raffle. One event where you'd buy a ticket, a definite amount when it was going to happen. It wasn't a continual thing that happened every day or four times a week like we see in Powerball. They weren't advertising it everywhere. Now we've got to a point where, like, you can't escape the advertising. The daily voice of government for most Americans is buy lottery tickets.
5: If we wanted to end it, we'd first have to find a way to replace that revenue, wouldn't we?
7: The idea that lotteries have actually meaningfully addressed budget problems is a complete fallacy. There's a very prominent report that came out of the Rockefeller Institute that showed how lottery revenues and gambling revenues as a whole, including casino revenues, actually make state budget deficits worse. The only way you make money in lottery is you got to either get people to wager more or you got to sell more and more products. The Mega Millions and these Powerball games, that's not really where the lotteries make their money. They make most of their money on scratch tickets, and almost 70% comes from that. So they're selling $20, $30 scratch tickets. The state of Texas sells a $50 scratch ticket.
5: Do you have any idea, Les, of the percentage of the population that has a gambling addiction?
7: The common number that the gambling industry itself will use is that essentially 4% of the population has a gambling addiction problem. So that's one out of every 25 people. And that's for the general population. The fundamental question is, what is the rate of gambling addiction and problem gambling behavior amongst people who use lottery products and use casinos on a regular basis? Lotteries make 70% of their money from 10% of the players. One of my most powerful statistics of all is that 1 out of 5 Americans think the best way to get long-term economic security in this country is to play the lottery. Think about that. I mean, that's a perversion of the American dream, where we once were a country of small savers. We've turned them into a nation of habitual bettors. This whole issue of lottery spreading across the country, it was never citizen-led. These weren't everyday citizens picking up saying, I want to buy $20 scratch tickets. This was big-time lottery companies, gambling companies pushing these products. I'd love to have a national debate on the lottery, because we've never had a meaningful debate about the government program of predatory gambling before in this country, and we're hoping to make that happen.
5: Well, the organization is Stop Predatory Gambling. Their website is stoppredatorygambling.org. You can check that out. Les Burnell is the executive director. Les, we want to thank you so much for joining us on InfoTrack.
7: My pleasure. Thanks for your interest.
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0: This is a little backstage moment. So oftentimes, Sam or myself will come up with something we want to talk about, but we won't tell the other because we want a genuine reaction.
1: Yeah, and like, I mean, it's no
0: and
1: secret.
0: Sam
1: I can't act. I can't. You know what? Is that like a bad thing, though, that I can't act and I can't tell a lie?
0: Oh, you can lie. You just can't act.
1: That's true.
0: So I have written down and highlighted, are we real friends now?
1: I think we reached a milestone in our friendship.
0: You and I.
1: And I mean, like, by friendship, I mean, like, coworkers that are kind of forced to be friends and it forces you to be, like, friends. You know, like, there really is no option. Like, it's like I spend the most time with you out of anybody in my life. Like, you kind of just have to be friends.
0: You and I spend a very disproportionate amount of time
1: together. Or our lives
0: would
1: literally be so miserable if we, like, didn't slightly enjoy each other's company.
0: That's very true. So we are friends now.
1: Well, kind of, I think. We reached a new milestone. And this is like a me generational thing. Like, this is a Gen Z thing.
0: Shocker.
1: John started sending me reels.
0: Yeah, I did. I say you some.
1: In my DMs. And that's like what friends do now.
0: Is it?
1: You know?
0: Well, I just figured that was the easiest way to... Have I not told you about my 4th of July party?
1: That's true.
0: had to open that
1: one.
0: But
1: wound. No, like, I think...
0: Appreciate it.
1: That's like this whole thing where it's like... Like, you're really close when you, like, send each other funny reels or, like, TikToks or something like that. Like, so we just, like, we reached this new milestone in our friendship, and I don't know why, but I feel like you should have probably bought me flowers.
0: You haven't sent me anything. You have not reciprocated this friendship, so this is a one-sided
1: friendship.
0: This is
1: why I said, we're almost friends. We're almost friends.
0: So I'm your friend, but you're not my friend? Or is it the other way around? You're my friend, but I'm not your friend.
1: Oh, look at the time. We need to play a song.
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0: little babies. It was the cutest thing.
1: Oh, don't pretend
0: thing.
1: To be interested in
0: no,
1: this.
0: I love that.
1: Do not.
0: I love that. Guys, they were so stinking cute, but I wanted them to like stay around and like get a little closer. So I came up with this sound that they actually liked. Okay. What is it? I was like, woo, woo, come here, goats, woo.
1: Is this like the time you came up with the
0: hey,
1: meow
0: goats,
1: howl for the cats?
0: Woo, woo, woo.
1: And the goats came over and
0: I
1: played
0: mean,
1: with
0: they
1: you?
0: Didn't come over, but they looked at me. It got their attention. But then that got me thinking, like, what kind of noise do you do to call a goat?
1: Goats make a very specific noise. I think everybody knows what it is.
0: Why can't I think of it? Baa?
1: Kinda.
0: No?
1: Nah.
2: But they scream.
1: Yeah.
0: They scream.
1: Ah!
2: They scream. Yes.
0: See? So you guys see, like, whoa, whoa.
1: Ah!
0: Whoa. Look over here, goats. Whoa.
2: I think John's closer to the sound of a screaming goat.
1: Thank you, Lori Pritchard.
0: Okay, but you guys.
1: Once again, I reveal my hidden talents.
0: You are so annoying.
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1: I'm a bit of an extrovert. But today, Sam comes in and she says, hey, I have a talent that I didn't know I had.
2: See, because, like, here's the thing. I was on a river trip this weekend down in Moab.
1: You mentioned it.
2: And, you know, we're just minding our little business, you know, row, row, row your boat. Okay. And I look over, and there's a whole herd of little mountain goats.

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2: Good morning. Hope you had a great weekend. Welcome to Monday. And while I'm happy to report to help with your Monday blues, I am going to be giving away concert tickets all morning long. Brit Floyd going to be in town next, or actually, I guess that's this week. It's also June 1st. So on June 6th, Brit Floyd's going to be at the Maverick Center. And I have got a bunch of tickets to that show to be given out today, along with some tickets to go see Rod Stewart, which will be a little bit later this month. And of course, there's the continuation of the 103 days of summer. So if you want a free trailer, well, make sure you're listening in, because I will have your very first keyword at 9:10 this morning. And you're like, Sam, why does that even matter? It's literally 6 a.m. right now. But set an alarm on your phone for, like, I don't know, 9:08, just to make sure that you don't miss that keyword, because, well, we want you at the event of the season. But wow, enough about all of that. I want you to call me up at 575-1035 and
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2: 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So 575-1035, tell me something good.

0: 1035. This is your chance to spread some positivity this morning, or, you know, shamelessly plug your business, or, you know, if you forgot your anniversary, well, now's your chance to, you know, wish them a happy anniversary on the radio. Hey, Viero, who's this?
1: Good morning, Sam. Miss Cat.
0: Good morning, Miss Cat. You want to tell me something good?
1: Of course I do.
0: Let me hear it.
1: We made it through the weekend. You have a fresh 24 hours to tackle a new goal or an excuse for a treat waiting for you to enjoy. Pass it on. People helping people.
0: Motivational Monday, sponsored by our good friend, Miss Cat.
1: Yeah.
0: Love it.
1: And how about that blue moon?
0: That was a pretty crazy blue moon.
1: Yeah.
0: All right, if you want to call me up and tell me something good, 575-1035.
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0: Gonna get a quick look at traffic. 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It's never just a ride from point A to point B. They move independence, they move purpose, they move memories, they move what matters, which is you. So plan your trip at rideuta.com, and it looks like a little bit of slowing at the new stoplight at Mid Valley Highway, and slow both directions on Bangor approaching the 201. So just watch out for that if you are headed in that direction. Also, coming up, your chance to score some tickets to Brit Floyd. But first, Aerosmith.

up after this, we're going to be playing a little game I like to call What Is It? Plus, your chance to score some tickets to go see Britt Floyd. Now, that show's going to be at the Maverick Center a little bit later this week. So, if you wanted to go to the concert, but you're like, in this economy, concert tickets, well, I have got you covered right after this from Rush here on 103.5 The Arrow.

0: All right, playing a little game I like to call What Is It? Now, if you're new around here, it's really easy. I'm going to ask you a trivia question, and if you are the first one to call me up at 575-1035 with the correct answer, well, these tickets to go see Britt Floyd at the Maverick Center on Saturday, yeah, that show is coming up, are all yours. So, your question for today is, the average American consumes over 14 pounds of these every single year. So the average American consumes over 14 pounds of these a year. What is it? 575-1035. Call me up with the correct answer. And well, these concert tickets are yours.
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0: All right, playing a little game we like to call What Is It? The question today is, the average American consumes over 14 pounds of these a year. Hey, Viera, who's this?
14: It's Brian Brody.
0: Where are you calling from, man?
14: Salt Lake City.
0: All right, so the average American consumes over 14 pounds of these every single year.
14: God, you're killing me. I guess I'm just going to say pounds of sugar.
0: It is not pounds of sugar, but that is a very fair guess. Hey, Viera, who's this?
15: Corey.
0: All right, Corey, what is it?
15: Chicken wings.
0: It is not chicken wings. Believe it or not, all of these have been great answers, but not the one I'm looking for. So, still looking for that correct answer. The average American consumes over 14 pounds of these a year. Up for grabs, I've got these tickets to go see Britt Floyd at the Maverick Center on Saturday. 575-1035. What is it?

0: looking for that correct answer for what is it? The average American consumes over 14 pounds of these a year. What is it? Hey, the arrow, who's this?
1: Alan, the Uber driver.
0: All right, man. The average American consumes over 14 pounds of these a year.
1: Hot dogs.
0: Popular answer, but not the one I'm looking for. There you go. Still looking for that correct answer. The average American consumes over 14 pounds of these a year. And it's definitely not hot dog. I've had like five people call

0: of the year?
1: Hot dogs.
0: Popular answer, but not the one I'm looking for. There you go. Still looking for that correct answer. The average American consumes over 14 pounds of these a year. And it's definitely not hot dog. I've had like five people call up and answer with that. So call me.

0: All right, so looking for that correct answer, 575-1035. The average American consumes over 14 pounds of these a year. Hey, Viera, who's this?
1: It's Parker.
0: Hey, Parker. So the average American consumes over 14 pounds of these a year. What is it?
1: We'll say hot dogs.
0: It is not hot dogs. Hey, Viera, who's this?
2: This is Nick.
0: All right, Nick, what is it?
2: Tomatoes.
0: It is tomatoes. There you go. Do you think that you consume over 14 pounds of tomatoes?
2: Nope.
0: And there you have it. These tickets to Bright Floyd on Saturday are all yours. And now, if you're talking to yourself and you're like, man, I could have used those Bright Floyd tickets. Lucky for you, I have one more set I'll be giving away in, you know, the next hour or so. We'll see.
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5: 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Now, traffic, it is slow going at the intersection of Quarry Ride Highway and the Mountain View Corridor. So once you get on Mountain View Corridor, it's gonna be slow, especially at 7800 West. Headed south and on the approach to 201 on either direction. So if you're headed that way, just be aware. It's going to be a little bit slow this morning, but I am sure you will make it to your destination mildly on time. It's Whitesnake here on the Arrow.

0: know, me and my co-host, John Smith, we have this fun thing where we like to call each other on vacation. Well, mostly he just calls me on vacation, but he finally went on vacation. So, gonna track him down real fast, give him a nice little wake-up call. You know, weirdly enough, I think his phone number is like one of the only ones I actually have memorized.
1: Well, good morning.
0: Good morning. How are you?
1: You remember me, right?
0: Barely. You've been gone like 100 years.
1: Do I still work there?
0: I'm not 100% sure. I've gotten some great feedback since you've been gone, and as a collective, we might do like an island vote. Like, you might get kicked off the island.
1: That's fair.
0: So, you're not in Disneyland. Where are you?
1: I am in Washington, D.C. I am in our nation's capital.
0: What are you doing there?
1: Honestly, it's kind of like a free Disneyland. Kind of fun.
0: So you know,
1: everything here is really, really cool, and everything here is free.
0: Is it?
1: Yeah.
0: Are we sure? Or are you just not paying for things?
1: Well, everything's free to like get into, and then they told me, they're like, hey, you can't steal the Declaration of Independence. That was just a movie. You got to put that back.
0: Okay, Nicolas Cage.
1: That's not free, but everything else, like, it's free. It's so much fun. Sam, do you know what else you can do?
0: Uh-huh.
1: They have these bikes and these scooters that you just scan a thing with your phone, and you can just ride them all over.
0: Okay, well, welcome to 2026. We've been doing that for quite some time. Where's your family? Did they leave you?
1: We have those at home, too. No, they're here, too. They're riding around on a bike right now. So right now,
0: sure they are.
1: I am literally looking at the giant Abraham Lincoln statue.
0: You know what? 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I'm going to let you just, you know, reflect by yourself, and we'll talk later.
1: Uh-huh.
0: Yeah?
1: He's giant.
0: Okay, I'll talk to you later. See ya. Bye.
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0: Hey, it's Sam here on 103.5 The Arrow, and I hope you enjoyed the stormy weekend because, well, it's about to get real hot. By Saturday, we're going to be up to the mid-90s. But don't worry, today, going to be like 81. It's actually only like 54 outside right now, so if you're leaving the house, maybe grab a jacket. It's Jet here on The Arrow.

take my hand and come with me, because you look so fine that I really want to make you mine. I said, you look so fine that I really want to make you mine. 4, 5, 6, come on and get your kicks. Now you don't need

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I said you look so fine that I really wanna make you mine. 4, 5, 6, come on and get your kicks. Now you don't need

All right, it's almost 7:30 here at the Arrow, which you know what that means. It means it is a time for the 7:30 song challenge. Now, I need one brave contestant that thinks that they know classic rock more than anybody else here in Utah. I'm going to ask you to name five Arrow tracks in 30 seconds or less. And if you're able to do that, well, I have got some tickets to go see Britt Floyd this weekend at the Maverick Center. But like I said, you got to be brave and you got to call me right now at 575-1035 to get in to win these tickets.

0: All right. It is the 7:30 here at the Arrow, which means I need one brave contestant that thinks that they know classic rock music. It's the 7:30 Song Challenge. 5 Arrow tracks in 30 seconds or less to score these tickets to go see Britt Floyd this weekend. And, of course, the ultimate bragging rights of being in the Hall of Champions. Hey, the Arrow, who's this?
1: This is Reed.
0: Hey, Reed, you feeling brave today?
1: I called, so I must be.
0: So you must be. Well, I have got your chance to get in the Hall of Champions, plus these tickets to go see Britt Floyd this weekend at the Maverick Center. Sound good?
1: Well, that sounds awesome.
0: All right. We are going to get you all started off. Here is your first song.
1: Okay.
0: Anything. You can say pass at any point or just yell out the answer. You can just say pass. You're going to go for a pass? Okay. Here's your next one. Let's see if you get this one. Okay, man, you gotta know this. Come on. Reed, you can yell out pass at any time.
1: I know it, but it's not. I'm having brain.
0: All right, no, I'm not gonna lie. That was faithfully my journey. You have used up already half of your time, and we don't have any, but let's try to at least get you not in the Zeros Club. Sound good?
1: Okay.
0: Here, I'll throw you an easy one. You have to know this. There you go, Reed. All right, now you only have like 5 seconds left, but let's see if you can get maybe one more.
1: Okay,
0: yeah?
1: We'll
0: sound good?
1: Sounds good. Another one bites them.
0: There you go. Now you only got two, so unfortunately I can't give you these tickets, and I can't put you in the Hall of Champions, but I can give you a high five through the radio.
1: All right, well, thank you.
0: All right, have a good one, man.
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1: Fast food. 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
2: I only really like chicken nuggets, if I'm being honest with you.
1: Oh, really?
2: And I'm kind of stoked because if you didn't hear, Burger King is bringing back their chicken nuggets after 15 years.
1: You know what's sad? I probably haven't been to Burger King. Like, the last time I was at a Burger King was in an airport.
2: Okay, you know what? I've got, like, a little bit of a soft spot for Burger King.
1: Do you?
2: Well, when I was growing up, I actually grew up right next to a Burger King, and they have, like, that Dollar Junior Whopper. Mm-hmm. I mean, you're in high school, so, like, I could go over there and pay for it in quarters I'd find around the house.
1: Oh, so that's what you would do.
2: Oh, totally. But then, this is where the chicken nugget love comes in. I ate too many Junior Whoppers, and now I don't think I can ever eat a hamburger again.
1: So you switched to chicken nuggets.
2: Switched to chicken nuggets, which, you now know, they're back. Cool news for the day. And on that note, let's get a quick look at traffic. 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Hey, Doug. So, looks like there is a crash on southbound I-15 around 1600 North. That's going to be on the Bountiful Centerville border. Looks like, I think there's one right lane, and the shoulder is blocked. Plus, those delays are stretching from 200 North in Kaysville to 500 West exit in Bountiful. And then there are also some delays on Legacy Parkway, and 89 is growing as well. So if you're heading that direction, give yourself just a little bit of extra time, or, you know, just use the excuse, it's Monday, just be happy I came to work. Anyways, little Alice in Chains for you here on The Arrow. Plus, coming up, we're going to be giving away some more tickets to go see Britt Floyd this week at the Maverick Center.

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2: Happy Monday. And well, I am here to make your Monday just a little bit better. In fact, I have got some tickets to go see Britt Floyd at the Maverick Center this weekend in my hand right now. And I'm thinking, I don't know. These can go to caller 17 at 575-1035. So caller 17 right now can score those tickets to go see Britt Floyd this weekend at the Maverick Center.

0: giving away tickets to caller 17 right now. Hey, the Arrow, who's this?
1: This is Curtis.
0: Curtis, where are you calling from?
1: Ogden.
0: All right. Well, Curtis and Ogden, your Monday just got a little bit better. You are caller 17, and these tickets to Brit Floyd are all yours.
1: Awesome. Thank you.
0: You are so welcome, man. 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

0: Mobile Weather Center?
1: Yes, ma'am.
0: Did you look at the big old blue moon yesterday?
1: You know, I didn't, but I saw it this morning setting on the Ochre Mountains.
0: Is it just past your bedtime?
1: Yeah, pretty much.
0: Yeah, I know. That's the same with me. I'm like, I was so in bed before it even got dark last night, and I was so happy about it.
1: Yep. And you know what? I didn't even think twice about it.
0: You didn't think twice. I swear I saw this all over the internet. That, like, I am having a little bit of FOMO that I didn't see it. But then I also thought about the fun facts that you told us the other day, where there's nothing to do with the colors. So it's not like you're going to walk outside and it was actually a blue moon.
1: No, but there's plenty of AI-generated photos floating around on the internet saying, yeah, it was blue. No, it wasn't.
0: Do you know how many kids were probably heartbroken yesterday when they're like, Mom, can I just stay up? It's summer. Can I see the blue moon? And then you get out there and you're like,

0: maybe it looks a little bit larger than the average day.
1: Yeah.
0: But that's about it.
1: And if there was a blue hue, maybe, I don't know, you had a filter on it or something?
0: You're just looking through your phone in a filter. Well, you know what? I think it'll be back. And, like, I swear these happen every 90 days. So we'll have a second chance.
1: Yep.
0: It'll be okay.
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6: Weather today, well, it's going to be really nice, actually, like around the 80s. It is going to warm up this weekend. We're going to hit like mid-90s, but for today, a little overcast and nice weather.

0: be completely honest with you, I am a total snoop and a curious one at that, which is how we developed this game called Junk Drawer. Now, it's real easy to play. All you gotta do is call me up at 575-1035 and be near a junk drawer. Now, this could be the drawer in your kitchen, a drawer in your office, or even, you know, like a messy purse, center console, anything like that. And then I'm gonna give you I'm gonna announce to the crowd a secret item. And you are going to then start going through your junk drawer, one item by item, naming them aloud. And if you guess the secret item, well, these tickets to go see Rod Stewart at the Utah First Credit Union Amphitheater on the 19th are all yours. So if you're kind of a messy person and you got that junk drawer, which, let's be real, we all have one, give me a call up right now at 575-1035.
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0: Time for a little game I like to call it Junk Drawer. Looking for one person at 575-1035 up for grabs. I've got some tickets to go see Rod Stewart. Hey, the arrow, who's this?
23: Hi, this is Lori.
0: All right, Lori, are you near some type of junk drawer?
23: Yes.
0: All right, so what is it? Is it a purse, center console in your car?
23: It's a drawer in my desk.
0: Okay, perfect. So I'm going to put you on a brief hold really fast, and I'm going to announce the secret item. Sound good?
23: Okay.
0: All right. That secret item is, let's say, a thumbtack. Okay, Lori, you still there?
23: Yes.
0: All right. So we have our secret item, and you now have 30 seconds to take out items and name them one by one. I'll stop you if you get it, okay?
23: Okay.
0: All right. Your time starts now.
23: Pen, screwdriver, scissors, tape measure,
0: keep
23: lotion,
0: going.
23: Candy,
0: oh, keep going.
23: Push pin.
0: Oh, wait.
23: Scissors.
0: Wait, stop, go back. Did you say push pins?
23: Yeah.
0: Well, it was technically a thumbtack, but I feel like that's about the same thing.
23: I think so.
0: Congratulations. These tickets to Rod Stewart are all yours.
23: Cool.
0: Now, if you want to go and see the show, there are still tickets on sale at livenation.com. Check it out.

0: Lori Pritchard. How's it going?
1: Hi.
0: So I have this new thing. I thought about this over the weekend, and I really thought about it, and I think it's a really good idea. And I mean, it is kind of giving a John Smith idea. I think we should bring back parkour.
1: Oh, okay.
0: Do you remember parkour?
1: Well, I mean,
0: like, and people were like jumping off things, mm-hmm. and they're rolling off things, mm-hmm. and they're trying to look like, you know, like a ninja or something like that.
1: Yeah.
0: Okay. How hilarious were all those videos that were going around?
1: They were pretty funny, especially when people got hurt, but not too hurt.
0: Like, yeah, but like, not too hurt. Not like, too hurt.
1: Hurt their elbow or something. You know, you're just like, oh my gosh, this is such a fail.
0: Okay, but it's like, okay, it gets people outside more.
1: It does.
0: It gets you off your phone. Because True. You can't be on your phone and be parkouring.
1: True.
0: And you could potentially become like an internet sensation.
1: Well, not to mention the fact that it's also French, because that's where it originated.
0: Are you serious?
1: Yeah, it was
0: you
1: the
0: know
1: French.
0: What? Now, there is your fun fact for today. Parkour is French. If you didn't know that, well, fun fact at the office, at school, at your next party, wherever you go, that's what you can tell people. That actually kind of made my day.

traffic is brought to you by the Ute Stampede Rodeo, which is back with their Extreme Bulls. So save the date for July 8th through the 11th. 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Now, it does look like there is still some heavy slowing from that crash starting at just below the 200 North exit in Kaysville. And now that's stretching all the way down to 500 West exit in Bountiful, so watch out for that. Also, there is now a crash on the intersection of 3100 and Bangor Highway, and that is causing very, very heavy delays. It is super red for quite a long stretch down there. So if you're headed that way, give yourself a little bit of extra time. But to help mitigate that bad traffic, well, I'm going to play a little Guns N' Roses for you here on 103.5 The Arrow.

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2: All right, in just a couple of minutes, I'm going to have your first keyword of the day for the second week of 103 days of summer. So do yourself a favor, go download the Arrow app, because honestly, that is kind of the easiest way to enter these keywords, and from what I've heard, the fastest. So go get to it.

0: Victor at 910 here at the Arrow, which means I have your first keyword of the day for the 103 days of summer. Now, if you're new around here and you're like, Sam, what are you talking about? Well, we throw one of the funnest events at the end of the summer every single year with our friends at Motor Sportsland to give away a trailer, which we fill with a bunch of fun camping supplies and whatnot inside of it. And I know you want to go to this event. I know you want your chance to win this summer's trailer. So how to do that? Well, you got to enter keywords. We're going to give away 8 keywords every single day. 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I have got your first keyword, which is dashboard. So DASHBOARD. 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
1: If we may have the first question for Mr. Bush, excuse me, Governor Reagan. Would the sound man please turn Mr. Reagan's mic off for the moment?
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1: And somebody threw a bat and I thought it was one of those like Halloween rubber things, and I just bit into it and it was a real bat.
2: 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I thought he said, bite the head off a bat. 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

0: wrapping up the 10 of 10 with the Kinks for the year 1980. 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

0: You know when it gets hot in the valleys, and we're heading for a lot of that this summer, having a trailer taken off to the mountains is the perfect solution. And thanks to Motorsportsland, 103 days the summer is back. Also, we have it tricked out thanks to Sound Warehouse and Smith & Edwards. 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Like Kelly, Michael, Jesse, Diane, Jaden, Lori, they all made the guest list last week. Here is your 11 o'clock word. It is TIMP, like Timpanogos, T-I-M-P, TIMP. Because we didn't want to have you spell it Timpanogos. TIMP, T-I-M-P, that is good for 60 minutes.
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Just a little heads up, if you're heading down to Lake Powell, Bullfrog Marina has been moved. So don't be surprised when you get there. It's now on the lake's south side where they expect some more water. We're hoping it's still going to stay deep enough so that boats can get in there. Hey, this band coming to town, you can see the show. Utah First Credit Union Amphitheater.

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Well, that was fast. We went from 70 to 75 in less than an hour. Hey, this song by Man From Noun was written by Bruce Springsteen. But did you know this is one of the songs that kind of pushed it over the edge to get him into the Songwriters Hall of Fame? It's true.

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1: Yep.
0: They will be on the field tomorrow night to kick off a six-game series against Albuquerque. First pitch, 6:35, America First Square at that ballpark.

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But we can't. Can't you smell that smell? So you'll have to settle on the sound. Utah's classic rock, 103.5 The Arrow.

0: apparently I'm in the David Lee Roth algorithm. I'm seeing him all over my socials. He is out on tour. Hey, it's Sue Kelly. Hope you're ready for your noon keyword for 103 days of summer. Thanks to our pals, our buddies, our friends, and music lovers at Motorsportsland. They are hooking us up this year with a travel trailer that is brand spanking new. It's a Viking hideout trailer. It's all tricked out thanks to Sound Warehouse and Smith & Edwards. So just grab these keywords from 9 to 5 weekdays and then come back on the Aero app or online tomorrow to see if you are on the guest list. We do 8 of these a day. All right, sunscreen is your word. One word, they're always one word, and they're always only good for people right here in Utah. I mean, you're not competing with anybody else, just Utah. Sunscreen is your word. One word, it's good for 60 minutes.
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The 7th annual Utah treasure hunt is underway. Yep. Starting off with like $5,000 as the prize. This year, $25,000. The first clue has been released, and the organizers are picking this year's location with safety, so no rock climbing, no mountain goating. I don't know what that is. Bushwhacking or digging is going to be necessary.

are smack in it. It's a little baby animal season, so if you happen upon a little baby deer or a little baby elk in the wild, this is just a gentle reminder. Back away. You leave them alone. It's the best thing you can do. And that's going to keep you.

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0: Keith Richards says that song came to him in his sleep. He woke up and boom, it was there. The Stones have their new album coming out in July. That's next month. And they've got a new video out, which is, it was pretty trippy. You got to go check this out on YouTube. The song is It's in the Stars. And it's off that album that's coming out in July called Foreign Tongues.
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Salt Lake City. Enjoy it. It'll be in the 90s come Saturday. And we are already into June, which means we have lots of things to put on the calendar, including the Utah Arts Festival, June 18th through the 21st, downtown Salt Lake City for the festival. Hey, we've got your 103 Days of Summer keyword, thanks to Motorsportsland, coming up here in under 7 minutes.

0: If you take away the 103 days of summer Viking Hideout travel trailer, you could be thinking about your weekend trip right now. It's all coming to you thanks to Motorsportsland. Also, our friends at Sound Warehouse and Smith & Edwards, we give you the keywords from 9 to 5 every single weekday, and then you come back tomorrow to the Aero app or online to see if your name made the list. Like last week, Natalie, Greg, Eric, Megan, they all made it on the list. And tomorrow it could be you. All right, here's your word. It is mileage. We expect to put a lot of mileage on this summer rolling around the state. The word mileage, M-I-L-E-A-G-E. Put that in on the Aero app or online, and then come back to see if you made it on the guest list tomorrow with 103 days of summer and motors.
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do if water levels at the Great Salt Lake are so low and you got a boat out there? Tell you what, you get together with the other boat owners, about 24 in all, and you hire a crane. Yeah, yesterday, a crane came out, picked up the boats, moved them out.

0: It's officially June.
1: Yeah,
0: June 1st. So, yeah, it's wedding season. I'm sure you have a ton of invitations to go and hit some marriage celebrations. Well, barely a decade ago, Utah's wedding costs were half of the national average. Not anymore, Utah. Weddings on the average running between

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0: case you missed the announcement, the 7th annual Utah Treasure Hunt has kicked off this year. The prize, $25,000. Last year, I think it was a woman from Colorado who took away the cash. But you have a shot at it, as does everybody. And the organizers this year said they're making sure that safety is in mind. So no rock climbing and no digging is necessary. You can go to their website, check out the clue. The first one has been released.
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coming up on 2. Just after 2, we're going to have another 103 days of summer. Motor Sportsland, key. Yeah, key word for you. Stevie Nicks, surprisingly, has made up with Lindsey Buckingham. They're at least on speaking terms. And they've just reissued the 1973 pre-Fleetwood Mac album, Buckingham Nicks, if you want to check it out. Yeah.

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0: 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The Arrow.

Just after 2, almost at the high of 80, we're at 79. Hey, it's Sue Kelly, and the Eagles have decided to extend their residency at the Sphere. They've been doing dates on and off. I mean, they've been doing it for, like, the past 3 years. In fact, they've added 2 more shows in September, the 18th and 19th. And then in November, they're going to have 2 sets of shows. It's because every time they put tickets up for sale, bang, they're gone like that. So grab them while they're there.

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Nobody wants this. Nobody wants a fruit famine in Utah, but that's what might be happening because of our odd spring. You know, we had June-like weather in March and then cold snaps in April and May. One expert says, yeah, that's a fruit famine because we lost so many of the crops with the

sunny all week long. It's 79 in downtown Salt Lake City. Looks like we'll be at 90 by the weekend, and then probably the 90s from here on out for the rest of the year. Who knows?

0: Oscar Wienermobile just rolls around the country nonstop. Well, that's what the Golden Spike has been doing for the last little while. In fact, after traveling the country for several years, Utah's 43-foot Golden Spike Monument now has a permanent home. It's up at This Is The Place Heritage Park in Salt Lake.
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We're back. Utah's Classic Rock 103.5 The Arrow. I'm Salazar, and up in two songs, I've got your next 103 Days of Summer keyword. Want to get you in for that Viking travel trailer we're giving away from Notre Sportsland.

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I had no idea that rose bushes could be such drama queens. They really are. We planted 5 of them. 3 out of the 5 already have rust. They're just so needy. But they

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0: 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And it's incredibly special here on the Arrow because it's 103 days of summer. Now, to get in for the Viking travel trailer we're giving away from Motorsportsland, you got to enter in this keyword. Enter patio. 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Once again, that keyword is patio.
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you get a chance to get outside yesterday? It was, oh my gosh, the weather was just mwah, chef's kiss perfect. It was one of those days yesterday where the weather was like, I wish it could be like this every day of the year.

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13: Time for a check of traffic on 103.5 The Arrow. Northbound I-15 in Salt Lake County, it is crowded and slow from Murray at 45th South up to the North Interchange in North Salt Lake. Southbound I-15 also seeing heavy and slower traffic from just before 45th South all the way to 90th South. Over on I-215's West Belt, that's bogged down 3500 South going northbound up to 7th North. And eastbound I-80 seeing some heavy and slower traffic from Bangor Highway to I-215. Doug Smith has your summer ride. Our award-winning lineup includes Chrysler, Dodge, Jeep, Ram, Kia, Subaru, Mitsubishi, Chevy, and more. 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From the KSL Traffic Center, I'm Ricky Meese on Utah's Classic Rock 103.5 The Arrow.

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0: The NBA Finals are set, and we're throwing it back to 1999 because that's the last time the New York Knicks were in the finals, and they also played the San Antonio Spurs. They lost to the Spurs in five games, but some other major events that happened in 1999 include Star Wars Episode I, The Phantom Menace, debuting in theaters, Napster revolutionized file sharing in the entire music industry, and three TV shows made their series debut in 1999. The Sopranos, Family Guy, and SpongeBob SquarePants.
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2: Time for a check of traffic on 103.5 The Arrow. In West Valley, we have a crash blocking a right lane southbound 5600 West at 3500 South. If you're traveling I-215's West Belt, northbound delays stretch from West Valley up to 12th North. I-15 in Salt Lake County seeing northbound delays from 33rd South and North Salt Lake all the way to the North Interchange. Southbound I-15, the usual slowdowns going from Murray at 45th South almost to 90th South Sandy. And again in Utah County, southbound I-15, heavy and slow Lehigh Main Street to Linden. From the KSL Traffic Center, I'm Ricky Meese on Utah's Classic Rock 103.5 The Arrow.

had that dream again, you guys. For me, it's the if I don't get to class, I'm not going to graduate college dream. I keep having it, but the weird part is I've already graduated college. I have my degree. I don't use it, but I have it. Like, why am I still having this dream?

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0: most of us, we already kind of feel this way. Like if something starts too late in the day, we're not going to go to it. Like if you have plans that start at 8 p.m., oh, no, no, no. I'm not leaving the house. I'm going to bed at 8:30. Well, a new survey found out that people prioritize sleep over social activities starting at 32. Interesting. Hey, it's Salazar. Let's grab a look at traffic plus Skynyrd and Aerosmith next.
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14: Time for a check of traffic on 103.5 The Arrow. A new accident northbound I-15 approaching 2100 South by the I-80 switch off. It's now been moved out of traffic, but not before causing delays from Murray up to North Salt Lake. Southbound I-15 also slow from North Temple to 2100 South. Again, Murray and Mid and approaching Bangor Highway, the 21st South Freeway. Packed in and slow going westbound from I-15 to the West Belt. Bangor Highway also seeing some slowing southbound California Avenue to 3500 South. At UTA, they move your early mornings, your long days, your big plans. They move purpose. They move you. Plan your trip at rideuta.com. From the KSL Traffic Center, I'm Ricky Meese on Utah's Classic Rock, 103.5 The Arrow.